We hear a fairy chorus. The setting is a bower that glitters with enchantment in this most magic hour. But I have to tell you all, it's not quite what it seems. For this is not a version of Shakespeare's famous dream. Oberon is in it. Duh, his name is on the thing. And as in the original, Puck serves the fairy king. It's more a franchise spin-off. Or, you're going to curse, a story from the Shakespeare extended universe. The characters you know in a story you might not. So Puck is full of mischief and flies around a lot, while Oberon has once again argued with his queen, as great a contest of two wills as there has ever been. Who's more faithful, man or woman? That was why they rowed. She said woman, he said man, and neither would be cowed. At last they went their separate ways, and in rage they swore never to be reconciled or meet as lovers more. Now Oberon regrets it all, but he knows what to do. To win Titania back, he'll have to prove that this is true. Both man and woman can keep faith, and love itself survive danger, hardship, cruel fate, disaster, and still thrive. A pair of star-crossed lovers is what he needs to find. The proof of love they'll represent will change Titania's mind. To find two such, he sent out Puck to search for all their worth. And more than once, that sprite has put a girdle round the earth. But still unmet by moonlight, proud Titania keeps apart. She has her eye on Oberon. Can he win back her heart? At last, Puck comes with news to cure the master's melancholy, though when he rouses Oberon, the king is far from jolly.

Puck tells their master of a knight, Sir Huon of Bordeaux, who killed the son of Charlemagne a few short days ago. And though it's clear the killing was a case of self-defense, Charlemagne vows vengefully to punish his offense. On pain of death, he banishes Sir Huon from his lands, never to return to them unless the young knight can break into the throne room where a foreign king holds court, kill his right-hand man, and, as if all that were naught, kiss the king's fair daughter, the beautiful princess, and have her fall in love with him at once and nothing less. It's mission near impossible. But if Huon succeeds, Oberon has proof of love that's perfect for his needs. For however could there be two hearts that better would prove that the course of true love really never did run smooth. As Huon and his squire, Sherasmin, curse their wretched luck, they're enchanted and transported by the rascal fairy Puck, who brings the men up to a bank whereon the wild thyme grows, and then by means of magic puts them both into a doze. Oberon is eager that they set out upon their quest, so he slips into their dreams and there makes manifest a perfect vision of the princess. Right, sir, is her name. A kind of fairy deepfake, who'll make Huon exclaim that he will suffer fear and flood, fire and tempest too, and risk his life to be with her and prove his love is true.

Sir Huon is enchanted. The dream has passed the test. The man can't wait to saddle up and set out on his quest. Not so fast, says Oberon. For you will need my help. I give you this, my magic horn. Take care of it, young whelp. Just blow it when you need my aid, and answer it I must. And also, here's a golden cup that shows you who to trust. For if the guiltless drink from it, it refills with sweet wine. But if a wicked one should try, then it will blast the swine, scalding through them like hot lead to give their guts a roast. But as your heart is pure and just, let us drink a toast.

The moment they have drunk to honor all the brave and true, Sir Huon and Sherasmin turn up somewhere else quite new. Cloud-capped towers, solemn temples, and a gorgeous palace, where the foreign king holds court, the focus of their malice. In Baghdad here, Sir Huon must find love and kill his rival. But looking round at all the guards, the thing seems suicidal. Before despair can claim his thoughts, Sir Huon hears a cry. A lion has just leapt upon a horseman riding by. Sir Huon and his squire run off to save the horseman's life. But the moment he is safe, fate just twists the knife. The horseman, name of Babacan, drinks from the magic cup and finds its contents far too hot and quickly spits them up. Ungratefully, he calls for guards to save his wounded pride, and Huon and Sherasmin have to find a place to hide. The kindly old Namuna takes them in, and soon they hear the news that they've been dreading. Rites as nuptial hour draws near. And if that wasn't bad enough, the groom is going to be Babacan, the horseman, who's their sworn enemy. Raitsa doesn't love him. She said yes to please her father, but then she had a dream in which she found a man she'd rather spend her life with. Strange to tell, he looked a lot like Huon. And that has given our young knight quite a lot to chew on. Marry her! Sherasmin says, forget the derring do. What good can you be to her, sir, when they have run you through? But Huon's made of sterner stuff, with stomach for this fight. Love and honor drive him on, and he must do what's right.

In the royal apartments, Princess Raitza curses fate. Fatima, her servant, tries to soothe her, but too late. She'd rather wed a dragon than her foppish fiancé. And rather end it all than live to see her wedding day. She wants to wed her dream man, and only he will do. But it's not very often that a dream like that comes true. Her servants search the city in the hope that he'll be found. If they have news, we'll know it. There will be a knocking sound. But time is running out, and pretty soon she'll have to sleep, perchance to dream of Huon and not her bridegroom, Creep. If only he would hurry up and rescue her from this. If only life's frustrations could be cancelled with a kiss.

The night is done. The day has come, and there is no time left. The wedding feast is being served, but rites are still bereft. The funeral baked meats may furnish forth the marriage tables, but if Huon doesn't turn up soon, she might become unstable. She'd beg her father, King Harun, to stop, but he'd refute her and insist that she must wed the suitor who won't suit her.

Then, just as she has lost all hope, who bursts into the room? It's Huon with his sword unsheathed. He sticks it in the groom. With mirth in funeral and dirge in marriage, Reitzer's heart is thrilled. And at a stroke, the challenge set by Charlemagne's fulfilled. But if Huon hangs around much more, he'll also end up killed. When my guards get hold of you, you'll wish you were not born, cries Reitzer's dad. So Huon grabs and sounds the magic horn.

The spell it casts helps them escape, but soon they go astray, and lost inside the palace, find that guards have barred their way. A louder blast upon the horn calls Oberon himself, and they are carried out of danger by the kingly elf. But before he takes his leave, Oberon must know, will Raitsa stay beside her love and go where'er he goes? For Titania's sake, remember, he must find the pair whose love will weather any storm and conquer any care. Raitsa swears she will be true, no matter what the cost, even if their ship of life be often tempest tossed. It isn't Raitsa by herself whose life's turned upside down, though Fatima was never born to wear a royal crown. Her life is also quite transformed by all that's just transpired. She fell in love with Huon's squire, so by a squire, she's squired. And now they're all in Ascalon, at the harbour side, not sure where the voyage leads or what waits on the tide.

The ship arrives to bear them home. The journey will be long. Huon thinks of Charlemagne. He's proud he's proved him wrong. At first, it's all plain sailing, but the lovers are deluded. For Oberon and Titania's quarrel is not yet concluded. Oberon must test their love, be sure he's not mistaken, if true love looks on tempests and still is never shaken. He must send Puck to stir a storm and make the sea waves wrestle and shipwreck those poor lovers by the ruins of their vessel.

She speaks. She speaks. She calls his name. He thanks the stars above. If I must die, she whispers, then at least I've known true love. But Huon will not let her go. He'll keep her spirits up. What's this he sees now in the waves? It is the magic cup. He grabs it, makes her drink full deep, and yes, her life is saved. But she's too weak to travel. So he hides her in a cave. Then off he goes in search of help, which surely there must be. And left alone, poor Reitzer sings of how she hates the sea. But though it was the cause of her calamitous travail, she yet has hope and scans the waves for any passing sail.

But all that glisters is not gold. Things weren't quite what they seemed. Her rescuers were pirates. When she saw them, Reitzer screamed. Huon heard her cry and ran onto these yellow sands, but he was bested, beaten, bound by wicked pirate hands. They dragged poor Reitzer off with them, but whither he knows not, and Huon can do nothing save to starve to death and rot. King Oberon is outraged at this cruel twist of fate. He claps his hand and just like that has his puck create a pavilion made of flowers to save Huon from harm. Then in a week he'll carry him by means of fairy charm to where poor Reitzer's bound, for Oberon's intending to reward these lovers with a proper happy ending. But that's to come, and meanwhile night is falling on the sea, and though Puck may be thinking what fools these mortals be, it's mermaids whom the darkness conjures, mischievous and free. They fill the air with music in enraptured rhapsody.

Our story has another twist. Another new location. Not Huon's home, not Reitzer's, nor their place of embarkation. But a garden in far Tunis, where Fatima still wonders what became of her princess since they were torn asunder. Full fathom five, perhaps, she lies, and Huon with her drowned. But surely they cannot be dead, and might one day be found. For Fatima was herself delivered from a watery fate. Perhaps there's still a chance, a hope. Perhaps it's not too late. She had a dream about two souls whose love was strong and true, and it protected them from all that wicked fate could do.

Shirazmin, who's a gardener now, says some hope remains that all will turn out for the best while Oberon still reigns. Like her, he misses his old life, which next to this was bliss. And for a moment, both of them stop and reminisce.

unseen by them on magic wings, Puck sets Sir Huon down, as ordered by the fairy lord who wears the fairy crown. The pirates have brought Reitzer here, their ship's not far away. Puck sprites away, now Huon must free her and save the day. Sir Huon meets Sherasmin and brings him up to speed. Blah, blah, princess kidnapped, blah, blah, desperate need. Then Fatima runs in with news. Alas, it makes them wince. Reitzer has arrived to marry Almanzor, the prince. Huon swears he'll save her, but of so much he's bereft. He's lost the cup, the magic horn. He has no sword to heft. There's nothing for it, just for now. He must go undercover. When time and place do both adhere, then will he free his lover.

Almanzor's poor prisoner, dear Reitzer's broken-hearted. She thinks that Huon's dead, and they will ever now be parted. How fragile is one's happiness. How easy to destroy. How fleeting is the time when we are truly granted joy.

Almanzor's been watching her, which is a little creepy, and thinks it's just a woman thing, all this being weepy. As he's God's gift to women, well, he knows just what to say. Shall I, he says, compare thee, writes her, to a summer's day. But this, his charm offensive, is more offense than charm. And Reitzer has no bandwidth for his aging playboy smarm. Oh, and he's already married. That's right. He's quite a catch. Roshanna, who's his first wife, is not best pleased by this match. The insult to her honor burns. It's far too cruel to bear. In both senses of the phrase, therefore, the woman's going spare. She dreams of bloody vengeance, but who's there to do the deed? A knight who lives in secret right next door is what she'll need. Sir Huon's now a gardener, though he scarcely works at all. He spends his time beneath a window in the castle wall. For from that window every day, dropped by a female hand, fall flowers bearing messages that he can't understand. So Fatima deciphers for him everything he's caught. Rosemary's for remembrance, and pansies are for thoughts. And what about, asks Huon, this forget-me-not bouquet? You fool, he's told, the meaning's clear. Come rescue me today. The game's afoot, and someone slipped the dogs of war a bone. He must now free his damsel, though he's unarmed and alone.

Then, just like that, some curtains part. Beyond it, Huon sees a vision of such beauty that near brings him to his knees. But looking closer still, he gasps, for he has risked his life, and this is not his right, sir. It's the prince's previous wife. It's all a trap, a plot, a scheme. Sir Huon has been played. Roshanna longs for vengeance for the way she's been betrayed. I've drugged the prince, she tells him, and all you have to do is kill him, then you'll be the prince, and I will marry you. Kill a man who's sleeping, cries Sir Huon. That's not cricket. Her plan offends his honour, and he tells her where to stick it. But she won't give up hope, although she doesn't like his answers. She thinks that she can change his mind by summoning her dancers.

Sir Huon isn't made of stone, but Reitzer has his heart, and a million dancing girls could not break them apart. But just as he is storming out, Sir Huon is surprised by Almanzor, who doesn't look at all anaesthetized. He didn't drink the drink she drugged, the chalice from the palace. Oh, no. He drank the undrugged drink from pure wife-hating malice. And now he is Huon with Roshanna, which rather ups the ante, as Almanzor's convinced that he surprised them in flagrante. "Huon must burn," cries Almanzor. "He has besmirched my honour." There's no way out. It looks this time as if Huon's a goner. Roshanna then pulls out a knife to cut her husband short. But before she lands the blow, she too, alas, is caught. Her royal spirit rails against the shame of her demotion. But now the prince says she must die by drowning in the ocean. In the garden right next door, Sharazmin worries, pacing. He cannot bear to think of all the danger Huon's facing. Where's the horn? Where's Oberon? He'd make those villains quake. Sharazmin stands on something sharp. He hopes it's not a snake. It's not. Of all things, can you guess? It is the magic horn. With it he'll save his master and laugh his fears to scorn. But time is running out for Huon. The fire will soon be lit. He surely can't escape his fate or even temper it. Reitzer begs for mercy. Almanzor has one condition. Forget this night and marry me, and I'll grant him remission. I'd rather die, proud Reitzer says, with him than live with you. Very well, the prince replies. Then we will burn you too. Sharazmin blows the horn again. It makes the villains dance, so Oberon and Titania can whisk our heroes back to France.

with those words, King Oberon had all the proof he'd sought of a love that pays the price, a love that can't be bought. With this, he'll win Titania back. Her love for him is mended, and soon will be forgotten all the ways that he's offended. The fairy king and queen depart, and welcomed back in glory by Charlemagne, our faithful lovers here complete their story.

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If thine is the glory, then mine must be the shame. You want it darker, we kill the flame. Magnified, sanctified be thy holy name. Vilified, crucified in the human frame. 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

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But it's written in the scriptures and it's not some idle claim. 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We kill the flame. 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You want it darker? 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

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A million candles burning for the love that never came. 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We kill the flame. 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You want it darker?